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1: God, little mama. 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
1: Ring, ring. Who the f is that? 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

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Call Peter, them people chopping a bird in half. 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
1: Monogamy or whatever you call it, I'm starting to think ain't for everybody. 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

Girl, you a 10, girl, you a 10, girl, you a 10, girl, you a 10, girl, you a 10, girl, you a 10, girl, you a 10, girl, you a 10, girl, you a 10, girl, you a 10, girl, you a 10, girl, you a 10, girl, you a 10, girl, you a 10, girl, you a 10, girl, you a 10, girl, you a 10, girl, you a 10, girl, you a 10, girl, you a 10, girl, you a 10, girl, you a 10, girl, you a 10, girl, you a 10, girl, you a 10, girl, you a 10, girl, you a 10, girl, you a 10, girl, you a 10, girl, you a 10, girl, you a 10, girl, you a 10, girl, you a 10, girl, you a 10, girl, you a 10, girl, you a 10, girl, you a 10, girl, you a 10, girl, you a 10, girl, you a 10, girl, you a 10, girl, you a 10, girl, you a 10, girl, you a 10, girl, you a 10, girl, you a 10, girl, you a 10, gir

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despair. Suckerism contagious, it's in the air. 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Some of these peons do too much to heck of bootsy. A lot of these ninjas want some bras, they be groupies. Golden Gate Bridge, we be shining. From Alcatraz, you can get to Mare Island. 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

Girl, you a 10, girl, you a 10, girl, you a 10, girl, you a 10, girl, you a 10, girl, you a 10, girl, you a 10, girl, you a 10, girl, you a 10, girl, you a 10, girl, you a 10, girl, you a 10, girl, you a 10, girl, you a 10, girl, you a 10, girl, you a 10, girl, you a 10, girl, you a 10, girl, you a 10, girl, you a 10, girl, you a 10, girl, you a 10, girl, you a 10, girl, you a 10, girl, you a 10, girl, you a 10, girl, you a 10, girl, you a 10, girl, you a 10, girl, you a 10, girl, you a 10, girl, you a 10, girl, you a 10, girl, you a 10, girl, you a 10, girl, you a 10, girl, you a 10, girl, you a 10, girl, you a 10, girl, you a 10, girl, you a 10, girl, you a 10, girl, you a 10, girl, you a 10, girl, you a 10, girl, you a 10, girl, you a 10, gir

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Do not wait until some deed of greatness you may do. Do not wait to shed your light afar to the many duties ever near you. That's given to us by Charles Gabriel. Welcome to Don Warren's Gospel Live, and oh my, what a program we have in store for you. We have, for your listening pleasure, B.B. Winans, Trinity Dawson, Beverly Crawford, Canton Spirituals, and something new from Evangelist Robin and the Daughters of Zion. It's going to be good, y'all. Let's pray. Heavenly Father, we thank you for this day. We thank you, God, for your grace and your mercy. We thank you, God, for allowing us to broadcast one more time. Now, Father, you've been mighty good, and we're thanking you right now. There are those who are sick and those who have lost loved ones. We ask now that you bless them right now. Now, God, please touch, heal, and deliver. In the name of Jesus, we pray. Amen. Let's go back with B.B. Winans, Free, Free, on Don Warren's Gospel Live.

0: the winans, that's free, free. Now here is our Bible quote for today. Psalm 18, verse 6, from the New King James Version. Please open your Bibles. In my distress, I call upon the Lord and cry out to my God. He heard my voice from his temple, and my cry came before him, even to his ears. God's word for God's people. Trinity Dawson, just be with me.
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0: This young lady is back on the road again, Beverly Crawford, sweeping through the city. On Don Warren's Gospel Live.
1: Come on, y'all, let's have some church.

Beverly Crawford sweeping through the city. Now, there's nothing like God's word. The Canton Spirituals reminds us, God said it, and I believe it. On Don Warren's Gospel Live.

0: that to the bank.
1: Esther Canton Spirituals, God Said It. Look out for their latest release coming soon. You will enjoy it. Now here is an interview with Jay Allen.
2: You're listening to Don Warren's Gospel Live, and today we have a special artist, Jay Allen. As an independent artist, you know that you have to do everything.
3: That's right.
2: You know, all the advertising, all the marketing, and everything that's involved that a recording company would do as an independent artist, you have that task.
3: It's not easy, and you really need to be sure that you've been called by God to do this, because there'll be a lot of doors that will be closed in your face as an independent artist. But if God is with you, the Bible says he's more than the whole world against you. Amen?
2: Amen. Now, Broken People, what gave you the inspiration to write that song?
3: Being a pastor and a preacher, kind of study the Bible quite a bit, and Psalms 34 and 18 talks about God being near to those who have a broken heart, and he saves those with a crushed spirit. And just in studying that, God gave me the lyrics to the song Broken People. And also along with that, I learned that broken people can still be used by God. We go through a lot of things in life. Life breaks us. Being broken does not disqualify you from being used by God.
2: Oh, what a word, what a word. Now, we always ask for parting words. Jay Allen, what are your parting words?
3: In everything that you do and everything that you go through, remember that God still uses broken people.
2: Now, Jay, you are an exceptional vocalist, and we're glad to have you on. You be blessed.
3: Well, I thank you so much, and we'll be back in touch with you soon. Thank you, man.
1: All right, let's get ready for our spotlight artist for today, Evangelist Robin and the Daughters of Zion. They call this Ready, our spotlight artist for today.

0: Evangelist Robin and the Daughters of Zion, Ready. This is their latest release, our spotlight artist for today. Now, friends, come on in and turn that radio up. We have a lot more in store for you. Let me remind you of their prayer line number is 256-398-2636. That's 256-398-AMEN. Let your prayer requests be known. We have for your listening pleasure, James Fortune, Beverly Crawford, Jamel Strong. Oh, yes, indeed. David Walker and High Praise. Oh, we're going to have a wonderful time. Don't go away. We'll be right back.
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8: 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Thank you for coming back.

0: latest release from James Fortune, In the Room. Beverly Crawford is moving in the gospel charts. Here she is with her latest release, Make a Way, on Don Warren's Gospel Live.
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Beverly Crawford, Make a Way. Now, here is our care package for today, brought to you by Dunmar Group, LLC. 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Ida B. Wells. Jermell Strong, Bigger, Better, Greater. 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

0: open your mouth and praise him like it's yours. 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I believe. If God said it, that settles it. 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
1: Bigger, better, greater, Jermell Strong. Now here is a gold nugget. Place this in your spirit. People who are falsely accused and persecuted often feel that the whole world is against them. The testimony of Stephen encouraged us to be obedient to the faith inspired by the grace, power, and wisdom of the Holy Spirit. Think about it. David Walker and high praise, saved.

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1: David Walker and High Praise, Saved. 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
2: Not with feeling, not trying to analyze it, not trying to make sense out of it, not trying to pick it apart so that it could meet your criteria, watch this, of educated unbelief. But I'm talking about actually just taking what God said and taking it just like he said it. I just thought about an example here. Anybody here used to drink? Come on, raise your hand. Yeah. I'm talking about, you know, Hennessy. You know that. I'm talking about that. That goose. Brandy. Ain't talking about no Schlitz and all that kind of stuff. I'm talking about that stuff that go to work on you as soon as you hit it. Uh-huh. Follow me?
3: Yeah.
2: Well, now what in the world that got to do with what he's talking about? Well, it has everything to do with what I'm talking about. Because, see, when you get your drink, and the more you add to that drink, you take away from its impact. It can't go to work. You can't really get your buzz like you really want. You can't get in another zone like you really want to get in another. You can't really leave yourself like you really need to leave yourself, because you're watering that thing down rather than taking it straight. If you take it straight, it'll go to work on you right then and there and get you away from your problem for a while and everything else. So it is with the Word of God. When you get God's Word, you got to learn how to take that thing straight just like it is, and stop trying to add sense and doubt and unbelief to the Word, and just take it like it is.
4: You got to learn to take it straight.
2: You can't be diluting the Word with all that unbelief and all that trying to figure it out, because it's not going to be able to impact your life and everything pertaining to your life. See, the Word, I just saw it, Lord. The Word is powerful. And when you start adding stuff to it, the Bible said that your tradition

0: 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Your tradition and stuff you adding to the word is keeping it from being powerful in your life.
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1: 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Let's go home with Come Unto Jesus. You be blessed and keep your eyes on the prize. 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And remember, you pray for me, and I surely will pray for you. And to all our affiliates, thank you for airing this program. 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
7: 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I am glad that you can be with us today as we continue to share real stories

0: about real people and recognize ways that we can make a difference. As children are now returning to school, they're entering new classrooms, meeting new classmates, and there are many of these children whose lives and medical needs may look different from their own. Some children receive part or all of their nutrition through a feeding tube, and because tube feeding remains widely misunderstood, those children can sometimes face uncomfortable questions, mistaken assumptions, or the feeling that they're being left out. A new partnership between Compleat and Sesame Workshop is helping make that conversation easier. A new song featuring Elmo called What is Better Than How celebrates the different ways children receive nutrition. Some use a fork, some use a spoon, and some use a feeding tube. What matters is that every child is nourished, accepted, and included. Joining me for our first segment is Jared Miner, physician assistant. Jared has worked in pediatric gastroenterology and hepatology since 2003, caring for children with feeding disorders, developmental delays, and other chronic medical needs. Jared, welcome to the Mark White Show.
1: Thank you for having me, Mark.
0: Jared, I want you to begin by telling us about your work with children who have feeding disorders and what those children and their families have taught you through this journey and this experience.
1: So thank you for having me. So yes, I've been working with these families for quite a long time, and I've learned a lot from them. Most importantly, that there are other things about the child other than just their feeding disorder. So yes, as a medical team, we address the feeding disorder, how to best get them their nutrition every day when it's safe, and the medical component. But also want to ask the child about their day and what their hobbies are and what other things that they do, because I feel like you have to be inclusive of their entire life. And what I've learned is that they have a lot of other things outside of the feeding disorder they want to share, and they want people to recognize and just not focus on their feeding disorder.
0: For someone unfamiliar with tube feeding, what is a feeding tube and why might a child need to receive nutrition this way?
1: So a feeding tube is a surgically placed tube on the outside of the stomach that goes directly to the inside of the stomach to allow you to put in formulas, food, and water, sometimes medications as well, safely into the stomach. These children typically fall into a category of cerebral palsy, where they can't safely eat by mouth or coordinate well. Any child who's had some type of traumatic brain injury, where they're unable to coordinate food safely in their mouth as well. And then there's just some medical diagnoses that require an increased amount of calories, and sometimes children or small babies cannot keep up with that. So then the feeding tube would be a supplement to what they can tolerate by mouth. So there's a spectrum of patients that get 100% fed through the tube to some they're just using it for supplementation or water purposes. And over time, what we do is we regulate how much goes in through the tube to make sure that every day each child is getting 100% of their goal.
0: So receiving nutrition through a feeding tube doesn't always mean that a child can't eat or drink by mouth.
1: That is correct. There are some patients that use it to supplement what they can safely have by mouth. And thinking of the child and also the caregivers, if you are spending an extended amount of time feeding your child every day, then we have to think of the caregiver as well. And in those instances, we allow the pleasure of eating with your family. But if the calories were not consumed in that time frame, then we can put that through the feeding tube.
0: Jared, let's talk about maybe some of the most common misunderstandings about feeding tubes and the children who use them.
1: I think one thing is that it hurts, so it doesn't. That it keeps you from eating by mouth. And I face this mostly with caregivers and parents that once the feeding tube is placed, they feel like sometimes we may give up on, you know, further education and therapies on how to get the child to eat by mouth. And I think that's a misconception. Some children that have feeding tubes over time with plenty of therapy can learn to eat by mouth safely. And, you know, we're there to help remove it if that's the case in those for those patients. So I think that's a misconception. And that all children want it to be known. So there are some children that don't mind showing you their feeding tube and they're very open about sharing their experience. But then I've met patients that don't want to show you their G-tube, or they don't want to touch it, or you don't want to talk about it. So I think, you know, each parent or caregiver will have to talk to their child, find out what they're comfortable with, and that's what we share with teachers and peers, so that each child is comfortable and they're not embarrassed about their feeding tube.

0: A few years ago, Jared, I had Hannah Wilson, who is an author, and she had created Charlie May's First Day, and it's a children's book inspired by her daughter, Charlie May, who used a wheelchair, communicated without words, and lived with epilepsy, and received nutrition through a G-tube. And she's going to be in the second segment of our show, and I asked her because I felt like this would be a great connection to talk about kids going back to school. And as children return to school, what challenges can arise during lunch, snack time, classroom celebrations, and other activities involving food when it comes to these students?
1: Well, I hope it's a smooth experience. And again, I like to educate our teachers, and that way they can educate their classrooms so the peers understand how you use the feeding tube, why it's in place, and how can you still incorporate that to be into the activity where there may be snacks at school or a cake celebrating a birthday, how that could still be an enjoyable experience for a patient, even though they're being fed via the gastrostomy tube. So I think that would be a good start, education. And just getting it out of the way early, I think, is helpful as well.
0: What would you want a child who uses a feeding tube, and I know you talked about comfort levels, to hear as that child enters a new classroom or begins a new school year?
1: I want them to focus on their grades. I want them to be happy and interact with their peers as they want and not think that the feeding tube is something that makes them odd or different. I want them to feel like that is normal, that's how they eat, and that we're going to focus on having a good academic year, focusing on sports and focusing on their grades.
0: And Jared, before we get into my final question, which will lead you to sharing how people can connect and find out more about this video, hear the song, and all the other information, I really would like for you to share your passion behind this work. What causes you to do what you do and to care in the way that you do?
1: Well, I love these families, and I have to be honest, this specialty found me. I didn't find the specialty. But when I started working with the families of these children with special needs and developmental delays, I just realized that this is where I'm supposed to be. And I love working with these families. I love helping them make the decision to place a feeding tube and being there with them to support them, helping them through the journey of the feeding tube. And then in some cases, like I said before, being there when we remove it and have our celebration of the feeding tube removal. So I love these families. I love working with them. I've been doing it for a long time. And I just get so much from them as far as energy and just feeling good about what I do every day.
0: Jared, can you think of any people, individuals, one or two, that maybe have had a special impact on your life to help you to get to where you are today?
1: Well, my intentions are important. The family that's supporting me as far as getting my career, but I really have to say it's the patients. It's the patients that give me the energy to keep returning every day.
0: Excellent. So now, where can families watch the video, hear the song, and find out additional information pertinent to our conversation today?
1: All right, so they can go over to complete.com, and the video is there with Elmo. And like again, that's a very good starting point with helping young people understand a feeding tube.
0: All right, and Complete is spelled C-O-M-P-L-E-A-T, and that would be complete.com, correct?
1: Yes, sir.
0: All right, Jared Miner, thank you for joining me here on the Mark White Show and sharing your experience in pediatric gastroenterology and hepatology all the way since 2003. So you do have quite a bit of experience, and thank you for caring for these families.
1: No, thank you for having me today.
0: Yes, sir. Have a great day. When we come back, we're going to bring a mother's voice into this conversation. As I mentioned, Hannah Wilson previously joined us to share Charlie May's First Day. It's a children's book inspired by her daughter, Charlie May. Charlie May used a wheelchair, communicated without words, lived with epilepsy, and received nutrition through a G-tube. Through her book, Hannah helped children see Charlie May for who she was, and there was no reason to be afraid of her differences. I hope you'll stick with us. 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
11: Tommy Tuberville is not our coach. NAACP President Derek Johnson reacted to Tuberville's statements about crime in the Black community, calling them flat-out racist, ignorant, and utterly sickening. Tuberville didn't stop there. When asked about white nationalist extremists, Tuberville said, quote, "I call them Americans." And when he attacked teachers in our school as lazy and questioned if they could even read or write, historian Heather Cox Richardson said, "This is literally the language former Confederates used about Black Americans during Reconstruction to justify white supremacy." Our community has a better choice. Doug Jones took on white supremacists, prosecuted the Klansmen who killed four little girls in the church bombing. At a time when the economy is getting worse, it's our community that always suffers the most. We don't need Tuberville. He's not our coach. We need a fighter for us. Make sure you vote on November 3rd for Doug Jones, a trusted fighter for our community and the change we need in Montgomery. Doug Jones, finally a governor who will fight for us.

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0: Welcome back to the Mark White Show. As advertised, I do have on the line with me right now Hannah Wilson. And in our first segment, we had Jared Miner, a physician's assistant, to help us understand why some children receive nutrition through feeding tubes and how the new song, What Is Better Than How, featuring Sesame Street's Elmo, is encouraging understanding and inclusion. Several years ago, I had Hannah Wilson on the show, and she shared about Charlie May's first day. And my daughter, Cora, she read an excerpt from the book on Cora's Corner. Now, Charlie May was Hannah and Tim Wilson's daughter, and she lived with a rare form of epilepsy and faced complex medical challenges. But those challenges didn't define everything about Charlie May. Charlie May, she loved listening to music, playing, spending time with her family, and making new friends. Charlie May passed away last year, February of 2025, at just 8 years old. But the lessons that are found in her story continue to help children and adults replace uncertainty with understanding and fear with friendship. Hannah, welcome back to the Mark White Show.
1: Thank you so much, Mark. I'm happy to be here.
0: The first thing I want to express is our deepest condolences in the loss of Charlie May. And you helped the world see Charlie May and understand Charlie May along with your niece to do that. The mission was

0: very important to you, and you continue that mission today, don't you?
1: Yes, sir. Yes, sir.
0: Let's talk about Charlie May and what you would want someone who would have met her for the first time to know about her personality.
1: On the topic of the G-tube and all that, I did a lot through her books that I kind of felt like was her voice. And when you told me about this topic, I pulled all of her books, and I covered it in each one of them in a different way, for her to be able to explain it to other children without actually having a voice. But in her first book that introduced her to like her classmates, it brings up her G-tube, saying that, although I have a mouth, that's not how I eat my food. I have something special. It's called a G-tube. My lunch comes through my tube and goes straight into my tummy. Even though I can't taste it, I'll bet you it is yummy. And so I thought that was a great way to introduce that to the kids who had no idea, who wondered what it was. And even adults, like there were times when I saw adults like looking kind of wondering, and that's fine. You know, not everybody is experienced. Not everybody is a nurse or a special needs parent. So it's totally fine when people don't know. And through her books, it was just an easy way to introduce these different topics that people weren't familiar with. And after that, we had her Christmas book, and it's brought up again in that one. And it says, I don't eat with my mouth, and that's okay with me. I enjoy all the smells that fill me up with glee. Kind of like Santa Claus, I love milk and cookies too. Love to smell them freshly baked and have milk through my G-tube. And, you know, through all the books, it explains how, and she may be a little bit different, but in other ways, she's still like kids, like in the Christmas one. You know, it talks about how, just like all the kids, you know, the smell of the cookies baking or peppermint, like that time of year, it makes you feel warm just like everybody else, even though you may not drink milk the same way. Or in her first book, it talks about how, I think you mentioned, like, she loves music. She likes to play in her own way. And on the topic still of G-tubes, in her Halloween one, for trick-or-treating, it says, no need for candy since I'm G-tube fed. I'd like pink glow sticks or stickers instead. So she can still enjoy trick-or-treating even though she can't eat candy. And, you know, and the books have a way of teaching people how to be inclusive. And in her last one that I wrote, Charlie May's Heavenly Day, it says, I don't need doctors, a G-tube, or my wheelchair. No seizures or sickness in this unearthly air. So, like I said, after talking to you, I pulled all the books, and I thought, I brought that up in every book. And so I think it's a great topic, and, you know, not many people understand or have any experience with it. And like I said, that's fine. And these books have a way of introducing all that. And I haven't heard of the new Elmo song yet. And I love that. It's so cool. I love that this is being talked about, and it's a topic.
0: I felt the same way. And of course, a project like Sesame Workshop and even the company Complete can help advance this further. And it's a bigger mm-hmm. platform. And so that's really good. And the first thing I thought about was you and Charlie May and your sharing and your story and how it all tied in together to try to help parents understand. And as I was talking about with Jared, parents can do a lot at home to talk to their children before mm-hmm. they go to school to understand differences beyond even the G-tube, but to understand these young people and try to be compassionate, to be respectful as they try to make new friends at school.
1: Absolutely. Absolutely. And you don't have to be, you know, super educated on any of this. Like as long as you know how to be kind and just inclusive, period. Like even if you're just unsure, like, you know, treat them how you would treat anybody else. And maybe they don't talk to you back. Well, that's okay. You know, just smile at them. And so, yeah, I thought about that earlier, like as long as you're just inclusive and kind, you know, that's all you need to know.
0: And Hannah, we talked about continuing Charlie May's legacy moving forward, and you're doing it through your writing and other efforts. I want to talk about what it means to see the continuation

0: continuation of this effort to teach people about compassion, inclusion, and acceptance?
1: It means so much. Early on when, we got all of Charlie's diagnosis and stuff like that, it was scary. And we kind of felt like we were the only people. And the more we dug, the more community that we found. So I love the idea of making it more known before you get put in a position like that, like knowing that it's there and it's fine. It'll be fine.
0: Hannah, what would you like teachers and even school administrators to consider when they plan classroom activities, parties, or other events for children with different medical and physical needs?
1: That's a really good question. Maybe like touch base with the parents, because every kids have, they all have different, like just a lot of stuff. Like maybe some kids might would like music. Some kids, maybe you have to keep the music turned down to a certain level. I would say, like, if you're unfamiliar, just touch base with the parents and ask them for their input. And that would mean the world to the parents, to know that they, someone was making an effort to try to include their child. So I would say, do a little research and then just reach out to the family.
0: Hannah, I would like for listeners, as we've done before, to find out more about Charlie Mae's books and continue following the work that's being done in her memory. So Hannah, how can people connect to find out more about your Charlie Mae effort?
1: She has a Facebook page, Charlie Mae's First Day, and her website is www.charliemaesfirstday.com.
0: 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So we have two different websites, folks, for you to go to, and we're talking about complete.com/what-is-better-than-how, and that can connect you to the Elmo Sesame Workshop effort from Complete, and Complete is spelled C-O-M-P-L-E-A-T, and that's .com. And then back again to Charlie Mae's First Day, and Charlie Mae is C-H-A-R-L-I-E-M-A-E-S, firstday.com. Hannah Wilson, it's always a pleasure to have you here on the Mark White Show, and I'm glad that we could make this connection between these two segments to further what they're doing with Sesame Workshops and also with Charlie Mae.
1: Thank you so much for having me.
0: Excellent. Have a great day. Thank you so much, Hannah Wilson, for your support of the show, and I'm happy to continue to support Charlie Mae.
1: Thank you. You too, Mark.
0: Folks, here on the Mark White Show, we are recognizing difference makers and sharing their stories to encourage and inspire, and I hope you are encouraged and inspired by today's show, and you'll share it with your family, your friends, and your neighbors. You have been listening to another edition of the Mark White Show, and this is Mark White encouraging you to find your purpose by making a difference in someone's life today.

One day I realized that it's not about me. It's about him. It's about what he done. It's about the generations he went through to bring me here to this place, to bring me here to this time, to bring me here to this people. It's about the divine mission and calling that he has put down inside of me. And he said, you don't let anybody or anything take what I put down inside. I will not back up. I will not back down.

0: You want to get to God? Set your own heart.
1: Good morning, and thank you for joining Life Changers Full Gospel Ministries today with Apostle Ronald D. Howell Sr., our senior shepherd.
2: Now, the last time we were together, we were talking about judgment. Judgment. How many of y'all pride yourself on making good judgment calls? I mean, think about it. It made you the man or woman you are today. So, how many of y'all pride yourself on good judgment calls? Okay then. So, point proven already. Amen. That we need to talk about how we make judgments. Amen. Amen. But the problem is, if you miss it for yourself, how do you hit it for somebody else? Okay, so now we have to understand something. Every day of our lives, we hear something and we grab the baddest news we can and summarize it. Now we finalize it. We are judge, jury, and executioner. We have figured out how to pick out those trifling jokers and those people who don't mean nothing and them people who just acting crazy and they ain't for real. You just know this, don't you? You don't know a doggone thing about yourself, but you know this about everybody else. Huh? You done missed it for yourself every time except the fifth or the sixth. How often do you miss it? This is something you need to pay attention to. I am not trying to beat you down, but I'm trying to let you know that you ain't that high up. And sometimes we make ourselves judges. And you know, you can't be a judge without having been a lawyer. You can't be a lawyer without going to law school. And you can't go to law school unless you got the equivalent of a bachelor's degree. So that's a lot of education, ain't it? So then how in the world did you get to be a judge and ain't even educated in elementary Christianity? How did you get to be a judge? And judging righteously to the degree that you ain't putting yourself in danger of hell. Because the Bible says you judges of the land. Know ye not that you would be judged to a higher, stricter standard. There is a judge and there is one lawgiver. And so even the judges of the land cannot coerce people to violate the law of God. Amen. But people have choice to violate it. So then, here's the problem with that. Even if you judge them, you better not make the judgment known simply because they had a choice. Amen. Judgment is only given to people who have decisions and responsibility. Do you have this? Here's the problem. Judgmentally, we have allowed our lives to make us judges. And we don't even realize that as we judge things, we haven't even gotten it right for ourselves. So then you see your, for lack of a better word, your judgment stinks. But yet you're finalizing and condemning everybody else to hell's fire when you yourself don't even know if you're standing in the way of righteousness. You may have an opinion, but to make a finalization or a judgment call on anybody is putting yourself out of righteousness. Amen. Because you haven't even qualified to judge yet. Now, tonight, we're dealing with judgment part two, and the title or subtitle for that is personal decisions. Personal decisions. I mean, folks, we can't even make personal decisions that we're going to put back $20 a month in a savings account and not touch it. Because decisions require commitment, and commitment, if you're going to commit yourself to something, then you have to make a statement. Not only of faith, but you have to make a statement that you're willing to stand by. Amen. And that means then you have to judge all the things that you're susceptible to and determine.

0: or predetermined that you're going to go against the urges to act on impulse. You have to make a personal decision to do that. That's not something that's just going to happen. You know, at a certain point in life when you start growing up, you start understanding that your decisions don't affect anybody else but everybody. Amen. Everybody you come in contact with, everybody you meet, everybody you have personal relationships with, everybody, I mean, we have a string of relationships based on us. And we can find everything wrong with everybody that you ever had any kinds of dealing with. We can find everything on them. But your life is not spotted by anything. Ain't nothing wrong with you, right? Now see, the problem is all them other people that had problems because you failed to recognize your problem. Man, I'm preaching better than y'all saying amen. But the problem is here that we have church folk who make bad decisions. So that means then if everything God made and he said it was good, then you're trying to ask God to get in something bad with you. And even when God sends you correction, you don't want to take it. Because you are caught up in the there is a way that seemeth right unto a man. Wow. I mean, I really do think I'm preaching better than y'all saying amen. But I mean, you know, that you can do whatever you want to. I want to go on record up front from the outset saying that, you know, you have the right to go completely to hell if you want. You understand me? Nothing I says has to influence you. You don't have to agree with it, so it's not even up for debate. You say, well, I don't agree with it. Well, you don't have to.
1: Amen. Come on now.
0: Okay? But why don't you just try it anyway? Amen. You've been a fool for everything else. Be a fool for this. Amen. Just for a minute. Amen. And if it works out, I'll know in 6 months, a year, you stop cussing me out and talking bad about me. You stop running around the community talking bad about me because you ain't going to come back until you see it worked.
1: Amen. Come on now.
0: Put the principle in place. Look, I am so confident in what I'm telling you. Put the principles in place and lead the church. And you have the right to come back in 8 months when you see it working. That's how much you don't have to agree with nothing I say. That's a bad boy, ain't it? I know the stuff works, man. There are rules that you have to follow. And if you got your mind made up, you're not going to follow any rules, then why waste time counseling? So this is nothing but a big old counseling session.
1: Amen.
0: And you know what? I ain't going to talk about it no more. Wreck your life if you want to. That's your right. But I just thought I'd stop by and just say a little something that maybe you'll hear. If nothing else, listen to the insane fool babble. Now, let's talk about, is it right to judge? Well, God, that's the one I forgot to put in my notes. Let's go to Matthew chapter 7. I forgot to put it in my notes. Yeah. Amen, it has to. Matthew chapter 7. Let's go to verse 1 and verse 2. Amen. You know, in the Miranda Act, I'm sure some of you, if you're not a cop, which we got a lot of, you've been a victim of a cop. So, so each cop can take out his handcuffs and he got a person to lock up in his admitted cops. Well, I don't know why people are always accusing us of doing something crooked. I got too many cops to go wrong. Don't I? Okay. Whatever you say can and will be used against you. You cannot judge what you have not gone through and overcame. I'm gonna say that again.

I'm going to say it slowly this time. You cannot judge or criticize anything that you have not gone through. And conjunction, junction, what's your function? Hooking up phrases, claw. And overcame. You know, most of the people that talk the most about somebody else are the ones that's going through it. Huh? Sally Jean's marriage ain't no better than yours. You went commiserating with her and she gave you advice. Her marriage about to get tore up and yours gonna get tore up because you're gonna use the same advice. And yours may not last as long. Because you just told her half the story. You told her what's wrong with Ralph, but you didn't tell her what's wrong with you, and you didn't tell her that Ralph was fed up with you. And as soon as you enact Sally Jean's plan, your marriage is over. Boy, boy, boy, boy. Now, we like to judge other people, but our own personal decisions have not leveled out. And personal decisions is kind of based on personal integrity. Amen. Now, integrity is something you don't have to really tell anybody about, but you do have to keep it sacred to yourself. Amen. Everybody agree with that? Amen. You kind of got to stay true to yourself. Amen. Now, sometimes, you know, I mean, you can't just tell somebody that the car they bought was ugly and this and that. So, you know, you... I know you're equivocating, you're sliding on the edge of a line, if not completely in it, reshaping it, but banging it out from the inside, you know. but there are other things that you just have to be true to yourself about. Amen. Hard things. Amen. Hard things about you. Amen. Now listen to me. You can very well be somebody's problem, and they know you got a lot of them. So just kind of leave you alone. That don't mean you all right. Amen. It just means people trying to leave you alone. Amen. They're working around you as much as they can stand you. Because you refuse to recognize what's wrong with you, even if you've been told a couple of times, it's been put in your face, you've been put a mirror in front of you, you see how you act, and you tolerate yourself, and you think everybody else ought to continue to tolerate you. But you want things to get better around you, but you keep pulling everything around you down. And the only way people can stay as good as they are is to get away from you. Now that's a hard, hard fact to face. But I didn't ask you to say everything that's wrong with your life is you. I didn't ask you to say that. But I asked you to admit that 80% of things that's wrong in your life is in your control. And that's being generous. Amen. Carving 20% off of what's wrong. All right. How much hell are you in your refusal to judge your own life right? People work with you, but do you have any integrity? Because everybody you talk to, if they take your word for what you say, will they be disappointed? Come on now. How often is your word not your bond? Just what do you stand to gain from what influences you, and what does it stand to lose? Does your integrity keep you from becoming somebody else's problem? Amen. If you're going to ever go anywhere in life,
You are going.

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1: Amen.
0: You didn't never see Superman try to take off in no water. You never see him standing on mud and trying to take off. You know, doggone, even Neo, he wasn't Superman, but you know, he did the Superman thing a little bit. But even he would chip asphalt when he took off.
1: Amen.
0: With the pressure he exerted, right? Amen. You standing in sinking sand. Amen. And you actually think you're going to launch with power. Whatever is behind you and whatever you've gone through and whatever is still creating a certain amount of destabilization in your life, whatever it is, you're going to have to deal with it.
1: Amen.
0: Because based on how solid it is behind you, it is dealt with, it is an absolute. Based on how solid that is, because that's the platform in which you have to launch around, and it has to be able to withstand the pressure of your propulsion forward.
1: Amen.
0: Because if it's not, whatever is behind you will affect your momentum going forward.
1: Amen.
0: You got to deal with it.
1: Amen.
0: Everybody has had to deal with it before. You got to deal with it. It's called growing up. You can't go anywhere in life unless you understand your liabilities, susceptibilities, and probabilities. You can't go anywhere in life if you don't do that.
1: Amen.
0: You have to know, do I have time for a bunch of mess or not? Do I have time? What is high maintenance? What is everything that's high maintenance in your life? You are going to either trade it off or you're going to have to get everything fixed. But one way or the other, it's got to be resolved because you have somewhere to go and you ain't got time to keep starting over and starting over. You ain't got time to have trust issues. If somebody give you a trust issue, then untrust them.
1: Amen.
0: How do you untrust them? You get away from them.
1: Amen.
0: So that they don't affect you. Y'all not working with me tonight? What's wrong? This is too true? Is this too true for you? I'm raising some warriors over here.
1: Amen.
0: And when I need you fighting, I don't need you to have lonely issues. See, lonely issues lead to need issues. And need issues lead to proposals. And proposals are falsified documents in order for two people to try to cure their loneliness, and it take them 8 or 9 years to figure out that it doesn't cure it, and then they end up getting divorced, and they done had you in and out the office, in and out of meetings, in and out, and for what? You got two jokers that whenever they say anything to you, they lying anyway because they're trying to hide what's really wrong with them, and they don't want the other person, and they come in your office in a pack. You don't tell on me, I won't tell on you. Then when it ends in divorce, you feel like a waste of time and you just want to get rid of both of them. And it's time for us to realize, if you want them, marry them. If you don't, let them go. And you have to make a judgment call. Can I deal with this the rest of my life or not? And if that's where you are, can it? But you have to have a picture of where you're going so that you can commit to the picture. If you plan on going somewhere in life, you got to figure out what everybody else's purpose is around you. Why is your life the way it is? Is it you or is it those you hang around? Whose life do you live? Is it the refusal to depart from the way you were raised in your family? And you can't adopt or even compromise.

0: Are you highly motivated or rarely motivated? Are you tough enough? You got to match yourself in life. And you can't live in the tough neighborhood, but you think you tough. There's the very tough, there's the tough, there's the sometimes it's rough. You know, you got to know which one of those neighborhoods you can live in. You can't even have breakdowns. Y'all not hearing me. How many of y'all willing to tell somebody you meet about all of you? Let me see your hands. Tell them all of you. I mean, just, you know, if it run them off, because it's going to run them off. No, I'm just telling you, I am telling you straight truth. It will run them off. And so, understanding that, what if you link up with somebody and it comes out? Then what happens? Now you married under false pretense. How far you think false pretense, because it's a false marriage. Now, I'm not blaming you, but I'm saying, really, really challenge yourself first. And it's going to affect your decisions when you really, really challenge yourself. You may not still make all the right decisions, but you're going to have a better decision-making process because you're going to weigh it. That's why the Bible says, a brother or sister be overtaken in a fault. Ye who are spiritual, restore such a one in a spirit of meekness, considering yourself, because this is a mature person. Judgment belongs to mature people. People who have gone through things and understand that these are the cards life dealt me, and this is how I dealt with it. And some days it got me, and some days I got it. But you have to, first of all, stop denying that it happened. Try to find the growth in what happened, and then try to deal with it or appropriate it in life. And I believe that we overcome our hurts when we help somebody else over the hump. Amen. But you can't help anybody else until you're an overcomer. Amen. But we have too many hurt people commiserating with hurt people, and then all it does then is create a whole nation of hurt people. And then somebody else is capitalized on it. I want to minister to hurt women. I want to minister to hurt men. How are you going to minister to them? You don't need to minister to them. You need to heal them. That's right. And sometimes that's tough love. You come in basic training in a militant time. You ain't sitting there telling everybody, sit down on the couch and just relax, please, because we don't want nobody to get hurt. We want you to be emotionally strong through this whole traumatic experience. At some point, you have to grow up and be willing to defend that in which you stand for, even to the death. Because you are something, you are somebody, and we're dependent on you to be the person you're showing us. Amen. Now, maybe you wouldn't show us this person if you could come to grips with what you are. But understand. I don't ever want to know what's in your deep closet of secrets. That is not what I ask you for. Amen. I ask you to understand it.
1: Amen. All right, now.
0: You know, if God gives you a mate, you'll take it. But if God don't, you know, don't waste your time. Amen. Just roll. Because you can only go so far with humans. Amen. They're flawed. And that's something you have to understand. Amen. Now, maybe some of y'all can go further with humans. I'm not saying stay single, not by any means, but I'm saying, you know, humans, if they ever connect with you, they can wound you deeply depending on how open you are. Amen. But if they kill a human heart, there's no heart there. Not to manufacture human love.

0: And see, they don't understand the level in which you love. And they don't need to be told, I love you. You know, it's always nice to be appreciated. But you tell me, what kind of love is that which turns off every time something happens? It's not satisfied. Now, we don't all get to that point. But I tell you what, maybe some of y'all at that point, you just don't know it. You're just one wound away. You're just one wound away from it. But now, watch this. If you're not strong in your spirit, it could be fatal. Amen. And it could go fatal in so many ways. You can go despondent. You can go homosexual. You can commit suicide. I mean, once you give over, there are so many demons standing in line waiting. Because this is the shot I've been waiting for. They've been talking that saved stuff all their life. And here's the problem. Here's the problem. This is why you fell so far. Because only the pretense you were saved.
1: Here's another opportunity to hear a practical word that's life-changing.
0: I'm taking y'all to a different level of love, but you are a kick away first from dying. But the reason you can't die is because you can't even live long enough to die. Stick your heart out there. You'll be amazed. You'll be impressed at who puts the dagger in it. This is the greatest thing about God. What he does is he takes your heart out and put another one in. Amen. And when they throw daggers thinking they killed you, he just reaches in and pulls the dagger out. Amen. And so he says, okay, 3 days you may be despondent, but on the fourth day, somebody will have some explaining to do.
1: If you've never experienced the spirit and power of God, we invite you to join Life Changers Full Gospel Ministries, where we are an international full gospel deliverance ministry that places an emphasis on the development of the fivefold ministry gifts and spiritual warfare. 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
4: And amen. Just as soon as I see Jesus, I'll be satisfied. Anybody be satisfied? Soon as I see Jesus, I'll be satisfied. I just wonder that when that songwriter composed that song, was he thinking about, I know for sure that I'm there when I see his face. Will I be satisfied? Church, are you looking to see Jesus? The one who paid it all that you and I might have eternal life. To the ministers of the gospel of Jesus Christ, to our deacons and mothers, to all of our guests today, to New Hope Well Church family, saints and sinners. From the book of St. John, chapter 14.

We want to look at verse 15. The Lord let me live. We'll try to look at those other verses on another day. But if the Lord comes, if the rapture takes place, don't worry about it. Just go on home. Because remember, as soon as you see Jesus, you'll be satisfied. That means our work on earth will be done. We used to sing that song, "My work on earth will soon be done. And then I'm going home. Going beyond the veil of tears, I won't cry no more." St. John chapter 14, as we continue our study in the book of John chapter 14, verse 15, these are the words of Jesus. "If you love me, keep my commandments." Thank you, ushers. You may be seated. If you love me, Jesus said, keep my commandments. And I checked that a few times because I wanted to be sure. And I'll check it again even now that there was an S on commandments. This is Jesus talking to his disciples. And so I went to the, and that's our subject today. If you love me, keep my commandments. As Jesus spoke to his disciples that day, do you not know that he's still speaking to us today? Amen. Holy men wrote the word of God as they was moved, according to Peter, by the Holy Spirit. So Jesus, as he make ready to go, said, if you love me, keep my commandments. So I went to the new Compact Bible Dictionary to look up the word commandment. And it says that commandment is used in the English Bible to translate a number of Hebrew and Greek words meaning law, ordinance, statute, word, judgment, precept, sayings, it can be a charge. So the English language uses this word in order to convey several messages. And so as I check the Life Application Bible, they translated this verse, if you love me, obey me. The New American Standard translated it, if you love me, you will keep my commandments. Are y'all with me? The New Century Version translated this verse, if you love me, you will obey my commands. And so I went to the word meaning New Testament Bible, Ralph Early. And he says, if you really want to understand this verse, you got to understand the word keep. He said, this is the what we call a tectus receptus. And this is what King James Version was based on. And it has the aorist imperative. And the Greek word is T-E-R-E-S.

T-E, Terasate. But he also went on to say, but the fourth century Vaticus manuscript has the future, watch this now, Terasate, T-E-R-E-S-A-T-E. Somebody said, well, what about all of this? He goes on to say, watch this now. Also, the third century papyrus, 66, and the fourth century Syntyche have the aorist subjunctive, which would be translated the same as the future indicated. Watch this now. So the best translation here is, according to Ralph Early, if you love me, you will keep my commandments. Like the New American Standard Bible and the NIV translated. So what is this telling us? Actually, this makes the passage stronger. It clearly makes, watch this now, obedience the real test of true love. Obedience is the real test of true love. How many children tell their parents that, oh yeah, I love you, mom, I love you, dad, but are very disobedient to the rules and regulations given out in the home, even many times in the community. But when confronted, you know I love you. But what about the obedience? How many spouses, husbands, and wives tell one another how much they love one another, but are very disobedient with their relationship? Sometimes with loose living. So as we look at this text today, one of the things I want you to think about is obedience. Jesus the Christ is in the upper room speaking the last hours, spending the last hours with his disciples. These are the last hours that he will ever spend with his apostles while on earth. He is trying his best, no doubt, to cover the major subjects they will need to grasp before his death, revealing and filling them with the glorious truths that will help them through the upcoming trials they are to face. All of us need help from the Lord. Amen. Now next week, the next time we deal with a Lord Let Me Live and deal with chapter 14, we're going to talk about why Jesus was able to say, if you love me, you will keep my commandments. Can I get a praying church this morning? My brothers and sisters, life is filled, one songwriter said, with swift transitions. Sometimes life can be like it seemed with Job. Maybe that's why we got the words, if it ain't one thing, it's another. Before Job could get through with what one servant told him, another servant was bringing bad news. But the Lord gives us a fact. If a person loves Jesus, he or she will keep the commandments of Jesus. Somebody said, this is hard stuff, Larry. No, this is Bible. Remember, we are the church. We claim to be saved by the blood of Jesus. We claim that

obedience. If you love your spouse, there's going to be some obedience. If you love mom and dad, there's going to be some obedience in your life. If you got faith in God, there'll be some obedience. We can't live like the world and tell the world we're saved. Obedience is not optional for believers. Are y'all with me? Jesus stated a simple fact that must be clearly understood. If you love me, you will keep my commandments. Not one, not two, but my commandments. This is the correct translation. Now, Jesus is not giving an optional commandment. If you love me, optional, keep my commandments. No, that's not it. He is saying that the man, the woman, the person who truly loves him will keep his commandments. Now, to the believer, see, the world can't do this. The world can't understand this. But the church of the living God ought to understand this. Because one day you was baptized by the Holy Ghost. One day Jesus moved in with you through the person and the power of the Holy Ghost. And you realize that you will never be the same anymore. Now watch this. To the believer, there is no option. He or she loves Jesus. Therefore, he keeps his commandments. In this, the believer, and get this now, we're not claiming perfection, but we are claiming to love Jesus and to believe with all of our heart that Jesus is the Son of God. Therefore, the believer diligently seeks Jesus, and he seeks to please him in all that he or she does. Are y'all still with me? Couple of scriptures here that I love dearly. I believe a fit here in the book of Hebrews, chapter 11 and verse 6. Watch this, and I want to look at verse 7 also because they bless my soul. I believe they'll bless yours. Watch this now. The Hebrew writer says, and I wish I could tell you who he was, but scholars just said they don't know. They can't know who the Hebrew writer is. I could tell you who I think he is, but that wouldn't help you none because I might be wrong. But it says, but without faith, come on, somebody. It is impossible to please him. Without faith, it's impossible for us to please God. Are y'all with me? For he who comes to God must believe that he is, and that he is, watch this now, a rewarder of those who diligently seek him. God wants you, called you to be all that he tells us to be. So if he tells us to do it, he'll give us the tools to do it with. He's called God the Holy Ghost. But sometimes we forget to seek the Lord with all of our heart. We forget to call up on him in every situation. Can I get a witness? Sometimes we ask him to lead us and guide us. When God start doing it, we get all messed up. Watch this. Hebrews 11 and 7. By faith. Oh, that's how you got saved, wasn't it?

grace. We've been saved through faith. It's not of ourselves. It's the gift of God. It's not of works that any shall boast. But we are his workmanship created in Christ Jesus for what? Good work. If you love me, you will keep my commandments. Watch this. By faith, Noah did have what we have today. Scriptures had never been written and put in order. But by faith, Noah being divinely warned of things not yet seen. Noah hadn't seen all of this stuff that we have, didn't have all the tools that we have today. But watch this. He moved with godly fear. We need godly fear. That's the good fear. That we have godly reverence to God. That we fear God to know that God can wipe us out. Somebody say, you don't need that. Well, you need to know that he can. God don't need us. We need God. God has simply chosen to need us out of what? Love. God created out of love. What did Noah do? He prepared an ark for the saving of his household by which he condemned the world. You remember that world, how they laughed at him? That old crazy preacher still building. Still working on that ark, talking about it's going to rain. It ain't never rained. Where do that bald head preacher think it's going to rain? But Noah kept his faith. Let me talk about it a minute, please. In this world we live in today, they'll mock us. They laugh at us. They talk about us. Oh, they think today that Jesus is the only way to God. Yes, we do. Because the Bible taught us that. Noah had that faith. Can I get a witness here? And he condemned the world. And became heir of the righteousness, which he is, which is according to the faith. My brothers and sisters, we got to keep the righteousness of God, which is according to the faith that God gave us when he saved us. The same grace that saved us, the faith that saved us, will keep us. And guess what? Noah got the last laugh. One day, guess what happened? It started raining. Yesterday morning, it didn't look like it was going to rain. I was out for a little while, wasn't a cloud in the sky. Hot, muggy, but no clouds. But yesterday evening, God sent rain. Much needed rain. But he sent some wind too, didn't he? Can I get a witness here? God is in control. And when it began to rain, they began to remember that old preacher down there with that ark. No one was floating on the water that was drowning them. But the Bible said that when it began to rain, God locked the doors, took the key with him. He knew Noah couldn't stand the cries of the people. He would have tried to let them in and everybody would have drowned. Oh, my brothers and sisters, some of us today, we're crying for the world. We'd save them if we could. But Jesus has the key. By grace, we're saved. They must believe on the Lord Jesus and be saved. We can't save them. The second thing, beside obedience, we need to look at is what it means to love Jesus. What it means to love Jesus must be clearly understood. Number one, to love Jesus is not an emotional thing. People want to live today on emotions. You can't live your life on emotions. It involves emotions, of course. We're emotional people. But it's not based.

based upon emotions. Even though I'm an emotional person, emotions didn't save me. I had to believe on the word of God. I had to receive it in my heart, and then I could receive Jesus. God's word never changes. My emotions changes. There's a lot of things affects my emotions. Sometimes they're good, sometimes they're not so good. Can I get a praying church? My brothers and sisters, what does it mean to love Jesus? It's not feelings. You can't base your love for Jesus on feelings. It's not feeling good today and loving Jesus and feeling bad tomorrow and not loving Jesus. Listen, loving Jesus is not a fluctuating experience. It's not an up and down emotion. It's not an emotional love that changes with feelings or with the time or with circumstance. My brothers and sisters, I need to tell you that it's eternal love. Eternal love for Jesus. It'll take you into eternity. The second thing here we need to understand, to love Jesus is not a rational or mental commitment. Of course, it involves the mind, but it is not just deciding that Jesus is the Son of God and adapting his teachings and morality and one standard in life. Even the cults can do that. But my brothers and sisters, we have to follow Jesus by faith. We have to learn to walk by faith and not by sight. Why? Because of what's on the inside. He's real. He's a person. Salvation is actually Jesus in the believer. It's not just living on his teachings, doing the best a person can do. It is not a matter of the mind alone, not a matter of discipline one's life to keep the law and its rules and regulation. The Pharisees and Sadducees, they tried that. They tried keeping the law. Can I get a witness? But they realized that they failed. That's why the Messiah had to come. The third thing, to love Jesus is a matter of heart. Are y'all with me? And of the spirit. One night I chose to fall in love with Jesus. Because as the songwriter said, he's the best thing that ever happened to me. I've never been able to understand, except for the love of God, why an all-powerful God, all-knowing God, a God that can be everywhere present at the same time would look down on a 9-year-old kid and pick him out and save him from eternal damnation. Change me from the inside out. But every once in a while, I have to tell him that I love him. I love you, Jesus. I thank you for saving a wretch like me. The heart. God saved me by changing my heart. You see, the heart is the seat of man's affection and his will. It's because of how God changes our heart that we can love our neighbors as ourselves. We can do good to those that despitefully use us. Are y'all with me? The heart of man focuses our affection and will and devotion to an object or a person. The heart causes a man to will to give himself either to good or to evil.

0: Jesus means that a man, a person, focuses his or her heart and affections and will, that is your devotion, upon God by giving and receiving the love of God. I'm closing now. It means that a man gives his affection and will, in other words, his devotion, all he is and has to Jesus Christ. It means he or she freely receives Jesus as Lord and Savior. Not one day, not 2 days, not 1 month, not 1 year, but every day of his or her life. It means that he or she cherishes and attaches him or herself to Jesus, the true vine. John 15 and 1 says, Jesus said, I am the true vine. My Father is the husbandman. The woman with the issue of blood for 12 long years, she'd been bleeding, couldn't get no help from the doctors. Everywhere she tried to say it in public, they declare unclean. She wasn't even allowed in the temple. But one day she heard about Jesus. She said, I don't have to hug him. I don't have to talk to him. I believe if I could just touch the hem of his garment, I could be made whole. Can I get a witness? I see this woman weak from the loss of blood, confused because God hadn't yet answered her prayer. But she elbowed her way through the crowd, got down, kept reaching, reaching until she touched the hem of his garment. Her blood stopped running. Come on, somebody. Jesus stopped the crowd. Oh, somebody. Somebody need to keep reaching. Keep talking to Jesus. He know you love him. He know you want to be all you can be. When Jesus stopped the crowd, said, somebody, somebody touch me. They said, Jesus, in this crowd, anybody could have touched her. He said, no. This is a different touch. When she touched me, virtue, power ran out of my body. Can I get a witness? The woman confessed, I touched you. I've been made whole. Good God Almighty, I'm glad that he touched me. I'm glad that I love the Lord. He heard my cry. Pity never groaned. As long as I live, trouble arise. I'll just hasten to his throne. For this is the love of God, that we keep his commandments. And his commandments are not burdensome.
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Do not wait until some deed of greatness you may do. Do not wait to shed your light afar to the many duties ever near you. That's given to us by Charles Gabriel. Welcome to Don Warren's Gospel Live, and oh my, what a program we have in store for you. We have, for your listening pleasure, B.B. Winans, Trinity Dawson, Beverly Crawford, Canton Spirituals, and something new from Evangelist Robin and the Daughters of Zion. It's going to be good, y'all. Let's pray. Heavenly Father, we thank you for this day. We thank you, God, for your grace and your mercy. We thank you, God, for allowing us to broadcast one more time. Now, Father, you've been mighty good, and we're thanking you right now. There are those who are sick and those who have lost loved ones. We ask now that you bless them right now. Now, God, please touch, heal, and deliver. In the name of Jesus, we pray. Amen. Let's go back.

0: the winans, that's free, free. Now here is our Bible quote for today. Psalm 18, verse 6, from the New King James Version. Please open your Bibles. In my distress, I call upon the Lord and cry out to my God. He heard my voice from his temple, and my cry came before him, even to his ears. God's word for God's people. Trinity Dawson, just be with me.
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0: This young lady is back on the road again, Beverly Crawford, sweeping through the city. I'm Don Warren's Gospel Live.
1: Come on, y'all, let's have some church.

0: Beverly Crawford sweeping through the city. Now, there's nothing like God's word. The Canton Spirituals reminds us, God said it, and I believe it. On Don Warren's Gospel Live.
1: I just want to remind.

0: that to the bank.
1: Esther Canton Spirituals, God Said It. Look out for their latest release coming soon. You will enjoy it. Now here is an interview with Jay Allen.
2: You're listening to Don Warren's Gospel Live, and today we have a special artist, Jay Allen. As an independent artist, you know that you have to do everything.
3: That's right.
2: All the advertising, all the marketing, and everything that's involved that a recording company would do as an independent artist, you have that task.
3: It's not easy, and you really need to be sure that you've been called by God to do this, because there'll be a lot of doors that will be closed in your face as an independent artist. But if God is with you, the Bible says he's more than the whole world against you. Amen?
2: Amen. Now, Broken People, what gave you the inspiration to write that song?
3: Being a pastor and a preacher, kind of study the Bible quite a bit, and Psalms 34 and 18 talks about God being near to those who have a broken heart, and he saves those with a crushed spirit. And just in studying that, God gave me the lyrics to the song Broken People. And also along with that, I learned that broken people can still be used by God. We go through a lot of things in life. Life breaks us. Being broken does not disqualify you from being used by God.
2: Oh, what a word, what a word. Now, we always ask for parting words. Jay Allen, what are your parting words?
3: In everything that you do and everything that you go through, remember that God still uses broken people.
2: Now, Jay, you are an exceptional vocalist, and we're glad to have you on. You be blessed.
3: Well, I thank you so much, and we'll be back in touch with you soon. Thank you, man.
1: All right, let's get ready for our spotlight artist for today, Evangelist Robin and the Daughters of Zion. They call this Ready, our spotlight artist for today.

0: Evangelist Robin and the Daughters of Zion, ready. This is their latest release, our spotlight artist for today. Now, friends, come on in and turn that radio up. We have a lot more in store for you. Let me remind you of their prayer line number is 256-398-2636. That's 256-398-AMEN. Let your prayer requests be known. We have for your listening pleasure, James Fortune, Beverly Crawford, Jamel Strong, oh yes indeed, David Walker, and High Praise. Oh, we're going to have a wonderful time. Don't go away. We'll be right back.
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2: 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Thank you for coming back.

0: latest release from James Fortune, In the Room. Beverly Crawford is moving in the gospel charts. Here she is with her latest release, Make a Way, on Don Warren's Gospel Live.
1: Who plays the biggest gospel hits?
2: 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We are Don Warren's Gospel Live.

Beverly Crawford, Make a Way. Now, here is our care package for today, brought to you by Dunmar Group, LLC. The way to right wrongs is to turn the light of truth upon them. Ida B. Wells. Jermell Strong, Bigger, Better, Greater, on Don Warren's Gospel Live.

0: open your mouth and praise him like it's yours. 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I believe. If God said it, that settles it. 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
1: Bigger, better, greater, Jermell Strong. Now here is a gold nugget. Place this in your spirit. People who are falsely accused and persecuted often feel that the whole world is against them. The testimony of Stephen encouraged us to be obedient to the faith inspired by the grace, power, and wisdom of the Holy Spirit. Think about it. David Walker and high praise, saved.

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1: David Walker and High Praise, Saved. 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
2: Not with feeling, not trying to analyze it, not trying to make sense out of it, not trying to pick it apart so that it could meet your criteria, watch this, of educated unbelief. But I'm talking about actually just taking what God said and taking it just like he said it. I just thought about an example here. Anybody here used to drink? Come on, raise your hand. Yeah. I'm talking about, you know, Hennessy. You know, that. I'm talking about that. That goose. Brandy. Ain't talking about no Schlitz and all that kind of stuff. I'm talking about that stuff that go to work on you as soon as you hit it. Uh-huh. Follow me?
3: Yeah.
2: Well, now what in the world that got to do with what he's talking about? Well, it has everything to do with what I'm talking about. Because, see, when you get your drink, and the more you add to that drink, you take away from its impact. It can't go to work. You can't really get your buzz like you really want. You can't get in another zone like you really want to get in another. You can't really leave yourself like you really need to leave yourself, because you're watering that thing down rather than taking it straight. If you take it straight, it'll go to work on you right then and there and get you away from your problem for a while and everything else. So it is with the Word of God. When you get God's Word, you got to learn how to take that thing straight just like it is, and stop trying to add sense and doubt and unbelief to the Word, and just take it like it is.
4: You got to learn to take it straight.
2: You can't be diluting the Word with all that unbelief and all that trying to figure it out, because it's not going to be able to impact your life and everything pertaining to your life. See, the Word, I just saw it, Lord. The Word is powerful. And when you start adding stuff to it, the Bible said that your tradition makes the Word of God of none effect. Your tradition and stuff you add into the Word is keeping it from being powerful in your life.
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0: Union Chapel Missionary Baptist Church, 315 Winchester Road, is a church that is encouraging the elders while preparing the young. 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
1: 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Let your prayer requests be known. My thanks to Union Chapel Missionary Baptist Church, Huntsville, Alabama, where the pastor is Dr. O. Wendell Davis, Mark White, and Donmar Group, LLC. Let's go home with Come Unto Jesus. You be blessed and keep your eyes on the prize. We'll see you again next week. And remember, you pray.

0: pray for me, and I surely will pray for you. And to all our affiliates, thank you for airing this program. 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
1: As we sing tonight, make up your mind right now that you're going to give your life to Jesus. 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
7: good today. Welcome to another edition of The Mark White Show. I am glad that you can be with us today as we continue to share real stories about real people and recognize ways that we can make a difference. As children are now returning to school, they're entering new classrooms, meeting new classmates, and there are many of these children whose lives and medical needs may look different from their own. Some children receive part or all of their nutrition through a feeding tube, and because tube feeding remains widely misunderstood, those children can sometimes face uncomfortable questions, mistaken assumptions, or the feeling that they're being left out. A new partnership between Complete and Sesame Workshop is helping make that conversation easier. A new song featuring Elmo called What is Better Than How celebrates the different ways children receive nutrition. Some use a fork, some use a spoon, and some use a feeding tube. What matters is that every child is nourished, accepted, and included. Joining me for our first segment is Jared Miner, physician assistant. Jared has worked in pediatric gastroenterology and hepatology since 2003, caring for children with feeding disorders, developmental delays, and other chronic medical needs. Jared, welcome to The Mark White Show.
8: Thank you for having me, Mark.
7: Jared, I want you to begin by telling us about your work with children who have feeding disorders and what those children and their families have taught you through this journey and this experience.
8: So thank you for having me. So yes, I've been working with these families for quite a long time, and I've learned a lot from them. Most importantly, that there are other things about the child other than just their feeding disorder. So yes, as a medical team, we address the feeding disorder, how to best get them their nutrition every day when what's safe, and the medical component. But also want to ask the child about their day and what their hobbies are and what other things that

0: do, because I feel like you have to be inclusive of their entire life. And what I've learned is that they have a lot of other things outside of the feeding disorder they want to share, and they want people to recognize and just not focus on their feeding disorder.
1: For someone unfamiliar with tube feeding, what is a feeding tube, and why might a child need to receive nutrition this way?
0: So a feeding tube is a surgically placed tube on the outside of the stomach that goes directly to the inside of the stomach to allow you to put in formulas, foods, and water, sometimes medications as well, safely into the stomach. These children typically fall into a category of cerebral palsy, where they can't safely eat by mouth or coordinate well. Any child who's had some type of traumatic brain injury, where they are unable to coordinate food safely in their mouth as well. And then there's just some medical diagnoses that require an increased amount of calories, and sometimes children or small babies cannot keep up with that. So then the feeding tube would be a supplement to what they can tolerate by mouth. So there's a spectrum of patients that get 100% fed through the tube, to some they're just using it for supplementation or water purposes. And over time, what we do is we regulate how much goes in through the tube to make sure that every day each child is getting 100% of their goal.
1: So receiving nutrition through a feeding tube doesn't always mean that a child can't eat or drink by mouth.
0: That is correct. There are some patients that use it to supplement what they can safely have by mouth. And thinking of the child and also the caregivers, if you are spending an extended amount of time feeding your child every day, then we have to think of the caregiver as well. And in those instances, we allow the pleasure of eating with your family. But if the calories were not consumed in that time frame, then we can put that through the feeding tube.
1: Jared, let's talk about maybe some of the most common misunderstandings about feeding tubes and the children who use them.
0: I think one thing is that it hurts. So it doesn't, that it keeps you from eating by mouth. And I face this mostly with caregivers and parents, that once the feeding tube is placed, they feel like sometimes we may give up on, you know, further education and therapies on how to get the child to eat by mouth. And I think that's a misconception. Some children that have feeding tubes over time with plenty of therapy can learn to eat by mouth safely. And, you know, we're there to help remove it if that's the case in those for those patients. So I think that's a misconception, and that all children want it to be known. So there are some children that don't mind showing you their feeding tube, and they're very open about sharing their experience. But then I've met patients that don't want to show you their G-tube, or they don't want to touch it, or you don't want to talk about it. So I think, you know, each parent or caregiver will have to talk to their child, find out what they're comfortable with. And that's what we share with teachers and peers, so that each child is comfortable and they're not embarrassed about their feeding tube.
1: A few years ago, Jared, I had Hannah Wilson, who is an author, and she had created Charlie May's First Day, and it's a children's book inspired by her daughter, Charlie May, who used a wheelchair, communicated without words, and lived with epilepsy, and received nutrition through a G-tube. And she's going to be in the second segment of our show, and I asked her because I felt like this would be a great connection to talk about kids going back to school. And as children return to school, what challenges can arise during lunch, snack time, classroom celebrations, and other activities involving food when it comes to these students?
0: Well, I hope it's a smooth experience. And again, I like to educate our teachers, and that way they can educate their classrooms so the peers understand how you use the feeding tube, why it's in place, and how can you still incorporate that tube into the activity where there may be snacks at school or a cake celebrating a birthday, how that could still be an enjoyable experience for a patient, even though they're being fed via the gastrostomy tube. So I think that would be a good start, education. And just getting it out of the way early, I think, is helpful as well.
1: What would you want a child who uses a feeding tube, and I know you talked about comfort levels, to hear as that child enters a new classroom or begins a new school year?
0: I want them to focus on their grades. I want them to be happy and interact with their peers as they want, and not think that the feeding tube is something that makes them odd or different. I want them to feel like that is normal, that's how they eat, and that we're going to focus on having a good academic year, focusing on sports, and focusing on their grades.
1: And Jared, before we get into my final question, which will lead you to sharing how people can connect and find out more about this video, hear the song, and

0: all the other information, I really would like for you to share your passion behind this work. What causes you to do what you do and to care in the way that you do?
1: Well, I love these families, and I have to be honest, this specialty found me. I didn't find the specialty. But when I started working with the families of these children with special needs and developmental delays, I just realized that this is where I'm supposed to be. And I love working with these families. I love helping them make the decision to place a feeding tube and being there with them to support them, helping them through the journey of the feeding tube. And then in some cases, like I said before, being there when we remove it and have our celebration of the feeding tube removal. So I love these families. I love working with them. I've been doing it for a long time, and I just get so much from them as far as energy and just feeling good about what I do every day.
0: Jared, can you think of any people, individuals, one or two, that maybe have had a special impact on your life to help you to get to where you are today?
1: Well, my intentions are important. The family that's supporting me as far as getting my career, but I really have to say it's the patients. It's the patients that give me the energy to keep returning every day.
0: Excellent. So now, where can families watch the video, hear the song, and find out additional information pertinent to our conversation today?
1: All right, so they can go over to complete.com, and the video is there with Elmo. And like again, that's a very good starting point with helping young people understand a feeding tube.
0: All right, and Complete is spelled C-O-M-P-L-E-A-T, and that would be complete.com, correct?
1: Yes, sir.
0: All right, Jared Miner, thank you for joining me here on the Mark White Show and sharing your experience in pediatric gastroenterology and hepatology all the way since 2003. So you do have quite a bit of experience, and thank you for caring for these families.
1: No, thank you for having me today.
0: Yes, sir. Have a great day. When we come back, we're going to bring a mother's voice into this conversation. As I mentioned, Hannah Wilson previously joined us to share Charlie May's First Day. It's a children's book inspired by her daughter, Charlie May. Charlie May used a wheelchair, communicated without words, lived with epilepsy, and received nutrition through a G-tube. Through her book, Hannah helped children see Charlie May for who she was, and there was no reason to be afraid of her differences. I hope you'll stick with us. 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
8: 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NAACP President Derek Johnson reacted to Tuberville's statements about crime in the Black community, calling them flat-out racist, ignorant, and utterly sickening. Tuberville didn't stop there. When asked about white nationalist extremists, Tuberville said, quote, "I call them Americans." And when he attacked teachers in our school as lazy and questioned if they could even read or write, historian Heather Cox Richardson said, "This is literally the language former Confederates used about Black Americans during Reconstruction to justify white supremacy." Our community has a better choice. Doug Jones took on white supremacists, prosecuted the Klansmen who killed 4 little girls in the church bombing. At a time when the economy is getting worse, it's our community that always suffers the most. We don't need Tuberville. He's not our coach. We need a fighter for us. 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Doug Jones, finally a governor who will fight for us. 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

0: Welcome back to the Mark White Show as advertised. I do have on the line with me right now Hannah Wilson. And in our first segment, we had Jared Miner, a physician's assistant, to help us understand why some children receive nutrition through feeding tubes and how the new song, What is Better Than How, featuring Sesame Street's Elmo, is encouraging understanding and inclusion. Several years ago, I had Hannah Wilson on the show, and she shared about Charlie May's first day. And my daughter, Cora, she read an excerpt from the book on Cora's Corner. Now, Charlie May was Hannah and Tim Wilson's daughter, and she lived with a rare form of epilepsy and faced complex medical challenges. But those challenges didn't define everything about Charlie May. Charlie May, she loved listening to music, playing, spending time with her family, and making new friends. Charlie May passed away last year, February of 2025, at just 8 years old. But the lessons that are found in her story continue to help children and adults replace uncertainty with understanding and fear with friendship. Hannah, welcome back to the Mark White Show.
1: Thank you so much, Mark. I'm happy to be here.
0: The first thing I want to express is our deepest condolences in the loss of Charlie May. And you helped the world see Charlie May and understand Charlie May along with your niece to do that. The mission was very important to you, and you continue that mission today, don't you?
1: Yes, sir. Yes, sir.
0: Let's talk about Charlie May and what you would want someone who would have met her for the first time to know about her personality.
1: On the topic of the G-tube and all that, I did a lot through her books that I kind of felt like was her voice. And when you told me about this topic, I pulled all of her books, and I covered it in each one of them in a different way for her to be able to explain it to other children without actually having a voice. But in her first book that introduced her to like her classmates, it brings up her G-tube, saying that, although I have a mouth, that's not how I eat my food. I have something special. It's called a G-tube. My lunch comes through my tube and goes straight into my tummy. Even though I can't taste it, I'll bet you it is yummy. And so I thought that was a great way to introduce that to the kids who had no idea, who wondered what it was. And even adults, like there were times when I saw adults like looking kind of wondering, and that's fine. You know, not everybody is experienced. Not everybody is a nurse or a special needs parent. So it's totally fine when people don't know. And through her books, it was just an easy way to introduce these different topics that people weren't familiar with. And after that, we had her Christmas book, and it's brought up again in that one. And it says, I don't eat with my mouth, and that's okay with me. I enjoy all the smells that fill me up with glee. Kind of like Santa Claus, I love milk and cookies too. Love to smell them freshly baked and have milk through my G-tube. And, you know, through all the books, it explains how, and she may be a little bit different, but in other ways, she's still like kids, like in the Christmas one. You know, it talks about how, just like all the kids, you know, the smell of the cookies baking or peppermint, like that time of year, it makes you feel warm just like everybody else, even though you may not drink milk the same way. Or in her first book, it talks about how, I think you mentioned, like she loves music. She likes to play in her own way. And on the topic still of G-tubes, in her Halloween one, for trick-or-treating, it says, no need for candy since I'm G-tube fed.

0: I'd like pink glow sticks or stickers instead. So she can still enjoy trick-or-treating even though she can't eat candy. And, and the books have a way of teaching people how to be inclusive. And in her last one that I wrote, Charlie May's Heavenly Day, it says, I don't need doctors, a G-tube, or my wheelchair. No seizures or sickness in this unearthly air. So, like I said, after talking to you, I pulled all the books and I thought I brought that up in every book. And so I think it's a great topic. And, not many people understand or have any experience with it. And like I said, that's fine. And these books have a way of introducing all that. And I haven't heard of the new Elmo song yet. And I love that. It's so cool. I love that this is being talked about and it's a topic.
1: I felt the same way. And of course, a project like Sesame Workshop and even the company Compleat can help advance this further. And it's a bigger platform. And so that's really good. And the first thing I thought about was you and Charlie May and your sharing and your story and how it all tied in together to try to help parents understand. And as I was talking about with Jared, parents can do a lot at home to talk to their children before they go to school to understand differences beyond even the G-tube, but to understand these young people and try to be compassionate, to be respectful as they try to make new friends at school.
0: Absolutely, absolutely. And you don't have to be, super educated on any of this. Like as long as you know how to be kind and just inclusive, period. Like even if you're just unsure, like, treat them how you would treat anybody else. And maybe they don't talk to you back. Well, that's okay. Just smile at them. And so yeah, I thought about that earlier. Like as long as you're just inclusive and kind, that's all you need to know.
1: And Hannah, we talked about continuing Charlie May's legacy moving forward, and you're doing it through your writing and other efforts. I want to talk about what it means to see the continuation of this effort to teach people about compassion, inclusion, and acceptance.
0: It means so much. Early on, when we got all of Charlie's diagnosis and stuff like that, it was scary, and we kind of felt like we were the only people. And the more we dug, the more community that we found. So I love the idea of making it more known before you get put in a position like that, like knowing that it's there and it's fine. It'll be fine.
1: Hannah, what would you like teachers and even school administrators to consider when they plan classroom activities, parties, or other events for children with different medical and physical needs?
0: That's a really good question. Maybe like touch base with the parents because every kids have, they all have different, like just a lot of stuff. Like maybe some kids might would like music. Some kids, maybe you have to keep the music turned down to a certain level. I would say like, if you're unfamiliar, just touch base with the parents and ask them for their input. And that would mean the world to the parents, to know that someone was making an effort to try to include their child. So I would say, do a little research and then just reach out to the family.
1: Hannah, I would like for listeners, as we've done before, to find out more about Charlie May's books and continue following the work that's being done in her memory. So, Hannah, how can people connect to find out more about your Charlie May effort?
0: She has a Facebook page, Charlie May's First Day, and her website is www.charliemaysfirstday.com.
1: 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So we have two different websites, folks, for you to go to. 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And then back again to Charlie May's First Day. And Charlie May is Charlie May's firstday.com.

0: Hannah Wilson, it's always a pleasure to have you here on the Mark White Show, and I'm glad that we could make this connection between these two segments to further what they're doing with Sesame Workshops and also with Charlie May.
1: Thank you so much for having me.
0: Excellent. Have a great day. Thank you so much, Hannah Wilson, for your support of the show, and I'm happy to continue to support Charlie May.
1: Thank you. You too, Mark.
0: Folks, here on the Mark White Show, we are recognizing difference makers and sharing their stories to encourage and inspire. And I hope you are encouraged and inspired by today's show, and you'll share it with your family, your friends, and your neighbors. 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

0: One day I realized that it's not about me. It's about him. It's about what he done. It's about the generations he went through to bring me here to this place, to bring me here to this time, to bring me here to this people. It's about the divine mission and calling that he has put down inside of me. And he said, you don't let anybody or anything take what I put down inside. I will not back up. I will not back down. I will not back off. You want to get to God? Set your own heart.
1: Good morning, and thank you for joining Life Changers Full Gospel Ministries today with Apostle Ronald D. Howell Sr., our senior shepherd.
2: Now, the last time we were together, we were talking about judgment. Judgment. How many of y'all pride yourself on making good judgment calls? I mean, think about it. It made you the man or woman you are today. So, how many of y'all pride yourself on good judgment calls? Okay then. So, point proven already. Amen. That we need to talk about how we make judgments. Amen? Amen? But the problem is, if you miss it for yourself, how do you hit it for somebody else? Okay, so now we have to understand something. Every day of our lives, we hear something and we grab the baddest news we can and summarize it. Now we finalize it. We are judge, jury, and executioner. We have figured out how to pick out those trifling jokers and those people who don't mean nothing and them people who just acting crazy and they ain't for real. You just know this, don't you? You don't know a doggone thing about yourself, but you know this about everybody else. Huh? You done missed it for yourself every time except the fifth or the sixth. How often do you miss it? This is something you need to pay attention to. I am not trying to beat you down, but I'm trying to let you know that you ain't that high up. And sometimes we make ourselves judges. And you know, you can't be a judge without having been a lawyer. You can't be a lawyer without going to law school. And you can't go to law school unless you got the equivalent of a bachelor's degree. So that's a lot of education, ain't it? So then how in the world did you get to be a judge and ain't even educated in elementary Christianity? How did you get to be a judge? And judging righteously to the degree that you ain't putting yourself in danger of hell. Because the Bible says you judges of the land. No, you're not that you would be judged to a higher, stricter standard. There is a judge and there is one.

0: lawgiver. And so even the judges of the land cannot coerce people to violate the law of God. But people have choice to violate it. So then, here's the problem with that. Even if you judge them, you better not make the judgment known simply because they had a choice. Amen. Judgment is only given to people who have decisions and responsibility. Do you have this? Here's the problem. Judgmentally, we have allowed our lives to make us judges. And we don't even realize that as we judge things, we haven't even gotten it right for ourselves. So then you see your, for lack of a better word, your judgment stinks. But yet you're finalizing and condemning everybody else to hell's fire when you yourself don't even know if you're standing in the way of righteousness. You may have an opinion, but to make a finalization or a judgment call on anybody is putting yourself out of righteousness. Amen. Because you haven't even qualified to judge yet. Now, tonight, we're dealing with judgment part two, and the titles or subtitle for that is personal decisions. Personal decisions. I mean, folks, we can't even make personal decisions that we're going to put back $20 a month in a savings account and not touch it. Because decisions require commitment, and commitment, if you're going to commit yourself to something, then you have to make a statement not only of faith, but you have to make a statement that you're willing to stand by. Amen. And that means then you have to judge all the things that you're susceptible to and determine or predetermine that you're going to go against the urges to act on impulse. Amen. You have to make a personal decision to do that. That's not something that's just going to happen. You know, at a certain point in life when you start growing up, you start understanding that your decisions don't affect anybody else but everybody. Amen. Everybody you come in contact with, everybody you meet, everybody you have personal relationships with, everybody, I mean, we have a string of relationship based on us. And we can find everything wrong with everybody that you ever had any kinds of dealing with. We can find everything on them. But your life is not spotted by anything. Ain't nothing wrong with you, right? Now see, the problem is all them other people that had problems because you failed to recognize your problem. Man, I'm preaching better than y'all saying amen. But the problem is here that we have church folk who make bad decisions. So that means then if everything God made and he said it was good, then you're trying to ask God to get in something bad with you.
1: Oh, come on now. Right. Amen.
0: And even when God sends you correction, you don't want to take it. Because you are caught up in that there is a way that seemeth right unto a man. Wow. I mean, I really do think I'm preaching better than y'all saying amen. But I mean, you know, that you can do whatever you want to. I want to go on record up front from the outset saying that, you know, you have the right to go completely to hell if you want. You understand me? Nothing I says has to influence you. You don't have to agree with it, so it's not even up for debate. You say, well, I don't agree with it. Well, you don't have to.
1: Amen. Come on now.
0: Okay? But why don't you just try it anyway? Amen. You've been a fool for everything else. Be a fool for this. Amen. Just for a minute. Amen. And if it works out, I know in 6 months, a year, you stop cussing me out and talking bad about me. You stop running around the community talking bad about me because you ain't going to come back until you see it worked.
1: Amen. Come on now.
0: Put the principle in place. Look, I am so confident in what I'm telling you. Put the principles in place and leave the church. Amen.

And you have the right to come back in 8 months when you see it working. That's how much you don't have to agree with nothing I say. That's a bad boy, ain't it? I know the stuff work, man. There are rules that you have to follow. And if you got your mind made up, you're not going to follow any rules, then why waste time counseling? So this is nothing but a big old counseling session. And you know what? I ain't going to talk about it no more. Wreck your life if you want to. That's your right. But I just thought I'd stop by and just say a little something that maybe you'll hear. If nothing else, listen to the insane fool babble. Now, let's talk about, is it right to judge? Well, God, that's the one I forgot to put in my notes. Let's go to Matthew chapter 7. I forgot to put it in my notes. Amen, it has to. Matthew chapter 7. Let's go to verse 1 and verse 2. Amen. You know, in the Miranda Act, I'm sure some of you, if you're not a cop, which we got a lot of, you've been a victim of a cop. So, so each cop can take out his handcuffs and he got a person to lock up in his admitted cops. Well, I don't know why people are always accusing us of doing something crooked. I got too many cops to go wrong. Amen. Don't. Okay. Whatever you say can and will be used against you. You cannot judge what you have not gone through and overcame. I'm going to say that again. I'm going to say it slowly this time. You cannot judge or criticize anything that you have not gone through and conjunction, junction, what's your function? Hooking up phrases, claw. And overcame. You know, most of the people that talk the most about somebody else are the ones that's going through it. Huh? Sally Jean's marriage ain't no better than yours. You went commiserating with her and she gave you advice. Her marriage about to get tore up and yours gonna get tore up because you're gonna use the same advice. And yours may not last as long. Because you just told her half the story. You told her what's wrong with Ralph, but you didn't tell her what's wrong with you. And you didn't tell her that Ralph was fed up with you. And as soon as you enact Sally Jean's plan, your marriage is over. Boy. Now, we like to judge other people, but our own personal decisions have not leveled out. And personal decisions is kind of based on personal integrity. Now, integrity is something you don't have to really tell anybody about, but you do have to keep it sacred to yourself. Everybody agree with that? You kind of got to stay true to yourself. Now, sometimes, you know, I mean, you can't just tell somebody that the car they bought was ugly and this and that. So, you know, I know you're equivocating. You're sliding on the edge of a line, if not completely in it, reshaping it. But banging it out from the inside, you know. But there are other things that you just have to be true to yourself about. Come on, man. Hard things. Amen. Hard things about you. Now listen to me. You can very well be somebody's problem, and they know you got a lot of them. So they just kind of leave you alone. That don't mean you all right. Amen. It just means people trying to leave you alone.

They're working around you as much as they can stand you. Because you refuse to recognize what's wrong with you, even if you've been told a couple of times, it's been put in your face, you've been put a mirror in front of you, you see how you act, and you tolerate yourself, and you think everybody else ought to continue to tolerate you. But you want things to get better around you, but you keep pulling everything around you down. And the only way people can stay as good as they are is to get away from you. Now that's a hard, hard fact to face. But I didn't ask you to say everything that's wrong with your life is you. I didn't ask you to say that. But I asked you to admit that 80% of things that's wrong in your life is in your control. And that's being generous. Amen. Carving 20% off of what's wrong. How much hell are you in your refusal to judge your own life right? People work with you, but do you have any integrity? Because everybody you talk to, if they take your word for what you say, will they be disappointed? Come on now. How often is your word not your bond? Just what do you stand to gain from what influences you, and what does it stand to lose? Does your integrity keep you from becoming somebody else's problem? Amen. If you're going to ever go anywhere in life, you are going to have a solid platform to launch from. Amen. You didn't never see Superman try to take off in no water. You never see him standing in no mud and trying to take off. You know, doggone, even Neo, he wasn't Superman, but you know he did the Superman thing a little bit. But even he would chip asphalt when he took off. Amen. With the pressure he exerted, right? Amen. You standing in sinking sand. Amen. And you actually think you're going to launch with power. Whatever is behind you and whatever you've gone through and whatever is still creating a certain amount of destabilization in your life, whatever it is, you're going to have to deal with it. Amen. Because based on how solid it is behind you, it is dealt with, it is an absolute, based on how solid that is, because that's the platform in which you have to launch around, and it has to be able to withstand the pressure of your propulsion forward. Amen. Because if it's not, whatever is behind you will affect your momentum going forward. Amen. You got to deal with it. Amen. Everybody has had to deal with it before. You got to deal with it. It's called growing up. You can't go anywhere in life unless you understand your liabilities, susceptibilities, and probabilities. You can't go anywhere in life if you don't do that. Amen. You have to know, do I have time for a bunch of mess or not? Do I have time? What is high maintenance? What is everything that's high maintenance in your life? You are going to either trade it off or you're going to have to get everything fixed. But one way or the other, it's got to be resolved because you have somewhere to go and you ain't got time to keep starting over and starting over. You ain't got time to have trust issues. If somebody give you a trust issue, then untrust them. Amen. How do you untrust them? You get away from them. Amen. So that they don't affect you. Y'all not working with me tonight? What's wrong? This is too true?

for you. I'm raising some warriors over here. And when I need you fighting, I don't need you to have lonely issues. See, lonely issues lead to need issues, and need issues lead to proposals, and proposals are falsified documents in order for two people to try to cure their loneliness, and it take them 8 or 9 years to figure out that it doesn't cure it, and then they end up getting divorced, and they done had you in and out the office, in and out of meetings, in and out, and for what? You got two jokers that whenever they say anything to you, they lying anyway because they're trying to hide what's really wrong with them, and they don't want the other person, and they come in your office in a pack. You don't tell on me, I won't tell on you. Then when it ends in divorce, you feel like a waste of time, and you just want to get rid of both of them. And it's time for us to realize, if you want them, marry them. If you don't, let them go. And you have to make a judgment call. Can I deal with this the rest of my life or not? And if that's where you are, can it? But you have to have a picture of where you're going so that you can commit to the picture. Amen. If you plan on going somewhere in life, you got to figure out what everybody else's purpose is around you. Why is your life the way it is? Is it you or is it those you hang around? Whose life do you live? Is it the refusal to depart from the way you were raised in your family? Come on now. And you can't adopt or even compromise? Are you highly motivated or rarely motivated? Are you tough enough? You got to match yourself in life. And you can't live in a tough neighborhood, but you think you're tough. There's the very tough, there's the tough, there's the sometimes it's rough. You know, you got to know which one of those neighborhoods you can live in. You can't even have breakdowns. Y'all not hearing me. How many of y'all willing to tell somebody you meet about all of you? Let me see your hands. Tell them all of you. I mean, just, you know, if it run them off, because it's going to run them off. No, I'm just telling you, I am telling you straight truth. It will run them off. And so, understanding that, what if you link up with somebody and it comes out? Then what happens? Now, you married under false pretense. How far you think false pretense, because it's a false marriage. Now, I'm not blaming you, but I'm saying, really, really challenge yourself first. And it's going to affect your decisions when you really, really challenge yourself. You may not still make all the right decisions, but you're going to have a better decision-making process because you're going to weigh it. That's why the Bible says, a brother or sister be overtaken in a fault, ye who are spiritual, restore such a one in a spirit of meekness, considering yourself, because this is a mature person. Judgment belongs to mature people. People who have gone through things and understand that these are the cards life dealt me, and this is how I dealt with it. Amen. And some days it got me, and some days I got it, but you have to

0: first of all, stop denying that it happened. Try to find the growth in what happened, and then try to deal with it or appropriate it in life. And I believe that we overcome our hurts when we help somebody else over the hump. But you can't help anybody else until you're an overcomer. But we have too many hurt people commiserating with hurt people, and then all it does then is create a whole nation of hurt people. And then somebody else is capitalized on it. I want to minister to hurt women. I want to minister to hurt men. How are you going to minister to them? You don't need to minister to them. You need to heal them. Amen. And sometimes that's tough love. You come in basic training in a militant time. You ain't sitting there telling everybody, sit down on the couch and just relax, please, because we don't want nobody to get hurt. We want you to be emotionally strong through this whole traumatic experience. At some point, you have to grow up and be willing to defend that in which you stand for, even to the death. Because you are something, you are somebody, and we're dependent on you to be the person you're showing us. Amen. Now, maybe you wouldn't show us this person if you could come to grips with what you are. But understand, I don't ever want to know what's in your deep closet of secrets. That is not what I ask you for. Amen. I ask you to understand it.
1: Amen.
0: Amen. You know, if God gives you a mate, you'll take it. But if God don't, you know, don't waste your time. Just roll, because you can only go so far with humans. Amen. They're flawed, and that's something you have to understand. Amen. Now, maybe some of y'all can go further with humans. I'm not saying stay single, not by any means, but I'm saying, you know, humans, if they ever connect with you, they can wound you deeply depending on how open you are. But if they kill a human heart, there's no heart there. Not to manufacture human love. And see, they don't understand the level in which you love. And they don't need to be told, I love you. You know, it's always nice to be appreciated. But you tell me, what kind of love is that which turns off every time something happens? It's not satisfied. Now, we don't all get to that point. But I tell you what. Maybe some of y'all are at that point, you just don't know it. You're just one wound away. You're just one wound away from it. But now, watch this. If you're not strong in your spirit, it could be fatal. And it could go fatal in so many ways. You can go despondent. You can go homosexual. You can commit suicide. I mean, once you give over, there are so many demons standing in line waiting. Because this is the shot I've been waiting for. They've been talking that saved stuff all their life. And here's the problem. This is why you fell so far. Because only the pretense you were saved.
2: Here's another opportunity to hear a practical word that's life-changing.
0: I'm taking y'all to a different level of love, but you are a kick away first from dying. But the reason you can't die is because you can't even live long enough to die. Stick your heart out there. You'll be amazed. You'll be impressed at who puts the dagger in it. This is the greatest thing about God. What he does is he takes your heart out and put another one in. And when they throw daggers thinking they killed you, he just reaches in and pulls the dagger out. And so he says, okay, 3 days you may be despondent. But on the fourth day, somebody will have some explaining to do.
2: If you've never experienced the spirit and power of God, we invite you to join Life Changers Full Gospel Ministries. 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
11: I'm News 19 meteorologist Pooja Simpson. Another nice fall day is in store for the Tennessee Valley as high temperatures reach the upper 70s and low 80s this afternoon with a few clouds around. Temperatures will dip into the low to mid 50s overnight into Monday morning, so you may need a jacket when heading out. Highs will climb into the low to mid 80s tomorrow afternoon, and some of us could see 90 degrees by midweek. I'm meteorologist Pooja Simpson for WHNT News 19 with your Weather Authority forecast.
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I be in my section, he be in his. 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He Mr. Get It Done. I'm Mrs. One of One. Fall in love every time we link. He got me sprung.com. 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
14: Tommy Tuberville is not our coach. NAACP President Derek Johnson reacted to Tuberville's statements about crime in the Black community, calling them flat-out racist, ignorant, and utterly sickening. Tuberville didn't stop there. When asked about white nationalist extremists, Tuberville said, quote, "I call them Americans." And when he attacked teachers in our school as lazy and questioned if they could even read or write, historian Heather Cox Richardson said, "This is literally the language former Confederates used about Black Americans during Reconstruction to justify white supremacy. Our community has a better choice. Doug Jones took on white supremacists, prosecuted the Klansmen who killed four little girls in the church bombing. At a time when the economy is getting worse, it's our community that always suffers the most. We don't need Tuberville. He's not our coach. We need a fighter for us. Make sure you vote on November 3rd for Doug Jones, a trusted fighter for our community and the change we need in Montgomery. Doug Jones, finally a governor who will fight for us." 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Box 130430, Birmingham, Alabama.
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1: I'm News 19 meteorologist Pooja Simpson. Another nice fall day is in store for the Tennessee Valley as high temperatures reach the upper 70s and low 80s this afternoon with a few clouds around. Temperatures will dip into the low to mid 50s overnight into Monday morning, so you may need a jacket when heading out. Highs will climb into the low to mid 80s tomorrow afternoon, and some of us could see 90 degrees by midweek. I'm meteorologist Pooja Simpson for WHNT News 19 with your Weather Authority forecast.
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9: I'm News 19 meteorologist Preja Simpson. Another nice fall day is in store for the Tennessee Valley as high temperatures reach the upper 70s and low 80s this afternoon with a few clouds around. Temperatures will dip into the low to mid 50s overnight into Monday morning, so you may need a jacket when heading out. Highs will climb into the low to mid 80s tomorrow afternoon, and some of us could see 90 degrees by midweek. I'm meteorologist Pooja Simpson for WHNT News 19 with your Weather Authority forecast.
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Zodiac sign, it must be a Gemini moon, cause we about to go half. 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
8: Tommy Tuberville is not our coach. NAACP President Derek Johnson reacted to Tuberville's statements about crime in the Black community, calling them flat-out racist, ignorant, and utterly sickening. Tuberville didn't stop there. When asked about white nationalist extremists, Tuberville said, quote, "I call them Americans." And when he attacked teachers in our school as lazy and questioned if they could even read or write, historian Heather Cox Richardson said, "This is literally the language former Confederates used about Black Americans during Reconstruction to justify white supremacy. Our community has a better choice. Doug Jones took on white supremacists, prosecuted the Klansmen who killed four little girls in the church bombing. At a time when the economy is getting worse, it's our community that always suffers the most. We don't need Tuberville. He's not our coach. We need a fighter for us. Make sure you vote on November 3rd for Doug Jones, a trusted fighter for our community and the change we need in Montgomery. Doug Jones, finally a governor who will fight for us."

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6: I'm News 19 meteorologist Pooja Simpson. Another nice fall day is in store for the Tennessee Valley as high temperatures reach the upper 70s and low 80s this afternoon with a few clouds around. Temperatures will dip into the low to mid 50s overnight into Monday morning, so you may need a jacket when heading out. Highs will climb into the low to mid 80s tomorrow afternoon, and some of us could see 90 degrees by midweek. I'm meteorologist Pooja Simpson for WHNT News 19 with your Weather Authority forecast.
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1: Pop that thing, let it clap, ride this while you sit on my lap. 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
2: Tommy Tuberville is not our coach. NAACP President Derek Johnson reacted to Tuberville's statements about crime in the Black community, calling them flat-out racist, ignorant, and utterly sickening. Tuberville didn't stop there. When asked about white nationalist extremists, Tuberville said, quote, "I call them Americans." And when he attacked teachers in our school as lazy and questioned if they could even read or write, historian Heather Cox Richardson said, "This is literally the language former Confederates used about Black Americans during Reconstruction to justify white supremacy. Our community has a better choice. Doug Jones took on white supremacists, prosecuted the Klansmen who killed four little girls in the church bombing. At a time when the economy is getting worse, it's our community that always suffers the most. We don't need Tuberville. He's not our coach. We need a fighter for us. Make sure you vote on November 3rd for Doug Jones, a trusted fighter for our community and the change we need in Montgomery. Doug Jones, finally a governor who will fight for us." 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Box 130430, Birmingham, Alabama.
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3: 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Sweet, swirling, it's all
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5: I'm News 19 meteorologist Pooja Simpson. Another nice fall day is in store for the Tennessee Valley as high temperatures reach the upper 70s and low 80s this afternoon with a few clouds around. Temperatures will dip into the low to mid 50s overnight into Monday morning, so you may need a jacket when heading out. Highs will climb into the low to mid 80s tomorrow afternoon, and some of us could see 90 degrees by midweek. I'm meteorologist Pooja Simpson for WHNT News 19 with your Weather Authority forecast.
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1: Hey, I've been waiting all night for this moment. 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
6: Tommy Tuberville is not our coach. NAACP President Derek Johnson reacted to Tuberville's statements about crime in the Black community, calling them flat-out racist, ignorant, and utterly sickening. Tuberville didn't stop there. When asked about white nationalist extremists, Tuberville said, quote, "I call them Americans." And when he attacked teachers in our school as lazy and questioned if they could even read or write, historian Heather Cox Richardson said, "This is literally the language former Confederates used about Black Americans during Reconstruction to justify white supremacy. Our community has a better choice. Doug Jones took on white supremacists, prosecuted the Klansmen who killed four little girls in the church bombing. At a time when the economy is getting worse, it's our community that always suffers the most. We don't need Tuberville. He's not our coach. We need a fighter for us. Make sure you vote on November 3rd for Doug Jones, a trusted fighter for our community and the change we need in Montgomery. Doug Jones, finally a governor who will fight for us." 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
11: I'm News 19 meteorologist Efren Afonte. We'll have mostly clear skies later on this evening. It'll be a little bit cooler, though. Temperatures will be in the upper 60s. Then overnight tonight and into the morning, we'll continue with mostly clear skies with low temperatures starting once again in the low 50s. But we'll have mostly sunny skies by the afternoon as high temperatures will reach the mid-80s. I'm News 19 meteorologist Efren Afonte.
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0: 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The Bee. 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
1: 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Here's what happened on the Steve Harvey Morning Show. The thing I'm focusing on now is trusting in God's timing. 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Trusting in God's timing. Because I got news for you, man. His timing ain't ever been my timing. 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
1: Surprise, this that chicken cheese. 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Let me FaceTime my op. 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